0: This show is called The Final Curtain, the hip 10 years later. My name is Kenny. Thanks so much for hanging out with us, listening to some of these songs. I can't believe it was 10 years ago the hip performed their last show. We've been taking your tragically hip memories today. What have you got for us?
1: Well, many moons ago, the hip played five nights. I had a grand money making scheme that I was going to get tickets for all five nights and then hopefully make a little money with the coolest. And all my friends found out that I had a ticket, so the money-making part of it went down the hill. But I spent five great nights hanging out with the Flies and the Hip, all five.
0: I do remember that tour where they played all across Canada, but they didn't do arenas. They did several nights in clubs and smaller venues. How many times altogether did you see the band?
1: I saw them a total of 33 times through my lifetime, and I wish that there was going to be more, but unfortunately, that will be no more. I'll just enjoy the music they left with.
0: And they did leave us a pretty good catalog. Man, 33 times, that's a lot of hip shows. Very cool. The Final Curtain, the hip 10 years later. If you got a memory, a story, we'd love to hear it.

0: the final curtain to Hip 10 years later. I hope you're enjoying the songs, bringing back some great memories. My name is Kenny. We've been hearing so many wonderful listener stories and tragical Hip memories. Let's grab another one. What do you got for us?
1: They're doing another roadside attraction. Cheryl Crow, Ashley Matizic, a couple local bands. They're enjoying the day, relaxing on the grass, going through the local bands. Ashley Matizic comes on, Cheryl Crow comes on, everyone gets excited. Then, as she's starting to wind down, a 30-year-old me, being 50 now, turned around and saw an unbelievable crush of children heading towards the stage, and the first day I ever felt like I was turning into an old man was at a Hip concert when I couldn't handle the rush to the stage. They were popular amongst so many different age groups. It was an awesome experience.
0: For sure, and let's be honest, another roadside attraction, underrated 90s traveling tour. Everybody talked about Lollapalooza, but another roadside attraction was awesome, and they did that three different summers, which was amazing. Tragically, Hip stories are the best. You got to keep those stories going. Tell your kids, tell the neighbors, kids, tell whoever, man. Everybody loves a Hip story. That's why we're celebrating with the final curtain to Hip 10 years later.

0: 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Connect with us today and let's talk about what's possible.
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0: The show you are listening to is called The Final Curtain, The Hip 10 Years Later. We're taking a look back, remembering that great night, and just sharing our tragical hip memories. Now, you introduced your friends to the band?
1: Took a friend of mine for his first show. 5 or 6 songs into the show, Gord starts to sweat. He starts to twitch. He starts to change, that nut on stage.
0: Yeah.
1: We were floor tickets, and after about the 5th or 6th song, he turned around, and he looked at me, and he says, "I get it." That's really all you need to say. The man was the master of the crowd. The electricity in the air was really palatable.
0: The Gord Downie rants, he would get into the zone. It was so punk rock.
1: Man, you know, Killer Whale Tang. I wish I would have been able to hear some of that stuff live. I've been to 14 shows, 3 cities, 2 provinces, indoor, outdoor.
0: Quite the resume. I love it. Killer Whale Tank, that legendary Gord Downie rant, that's when YouTube first really became a thing. It was like, oh, you could go get the Gord Downie rant, the Killer Whale Tank. It's so cool if you've never heard of it. The Final Curtain, The Hip 10 Years Later. We hope you're enjoying the songs. We hope you're enjoying the memories.

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1: Good evening, I'm Brendan Palou. Emergency services are on scene of a plane crash involving a King Air aircraft and two vehicles. According to police, the incident occurred on Foothills Boulevard about a kilometer north of North Necheco Road. Corporal Jennifer Cooper says there's an unconfirmed report of injuries.
2: RCMP and EHS are still attempting to discern exactly what's happened. There were 8 persons on board that we know of right now.
1: Cooper adds the road will be closed for the foreseeable future and encourages motorists to use alternate routes. It was a close call for a retired firefighter who was traveling down Foothills Boulevard at the time of the plane crash, where two vehicles are also believed to be involved. According to the Prince George RCMP, 8 people are believed to have been on board of that plane that made the emergency landing this afternoon. Eyewitness Randy Miles says he caught the plane out of the corner of his eye.
3: We were coming down the hill to go topping. We noticed an aircraft in the sky, and we commented it was flying extremely low with a double turboprop, and all of a sudden he went out of sight. And then we got down around the corner, we saw vehicles in the ditch that had been hit by the plane.
1: The Transportation Safety Board is sending crews to Prince George to assess the scene tomorrow morning. The auto manufacturing sector in Ontario has more to worry about on this issue than we do. That's from Prince George Chamber of Commerce CEO Neil Godbout, who is cautiously optimistic the trade war between Canada and the United States is coming to an end. This as both sides work feverishly to hammer out the final details of a new deal. Godbout says issues surrounding trade isn't anything new between the two neighboring countries.
4: Different presidents and different administrations look to Canada and feel that our businesses and various industrial sectors are getting an unfair access to the United States marketplace and are hindering the growth of their business. This is just an ebb and flow that happens with this trading relationship.
1: Earlier this week, American President Donald Trump paused additional 50% tariffs on a number of Canadian products until the weekend, while Prime Minister Mark Carney told premiers to put U.S. alcohol back on their store shelves. And several Prince George emergency crew members have been going above and beyond the call of duty. According to a social media post from the city, Fire Chief Brian Burley, Officer Kip Scar, and Deputy Chief Clay Sheen were deployed by the BC Wildfire Service over the past month to assist with a series of blazes in the south. In addition, emergency management staff, including Tanya Spooner and Kyle McGee, were also deployed by the Ministry of Emergency Management and Climate Readiness to support evacuees. Be the first to know. Get news alerts directly to your inbox by signing up MinechacoValleyNow.com.
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Suddenly exploding in the sky someday. That's so very far away.

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1: Good evening, I'm Brendan Pollute. Emergency services are on scene of a plane crash involving a King Air aircraft and two vehicles. According to police, the incident occurred on Foothills Boulevard about a kilometer north of North Nechaco Road. Corporal Jennifer Cooper says there's an unconfirmed report of injuries.
2: RCMP and EHS are still attempting to discern exactly what's happened. There were 8 persons on board that we know of right now.
1: Cooper adds the road will be closed for the foreseeable future and encourages motorists to use alternate routes. It was a close call for a retired firefighter who was traveling down Foothills Boulevard at the time of the plane crash, where two vehicles are also believed to be involved. According to the Prince George RCMP, 8 people are believed to have been on board of that plane that made the emergency landing this afternoon. Eyewitness Randy Miles says he caught the plane out of the corner of his eye.
3: We were coming down the hill to go chopping. We noticed an aircraft in the sky, and we commented it was flying extremely low with a double turboprop, and all of a sudden he went out of sight. And then we got down around the corner, we saw vehicles in the ditch that had been hit by the plane.
1: The Transportation Safety Board is sending crews to Prince George to assess the scene tomorrow morning. The auto manufacturing sector in Ontario has more to worry about on this issue than we do. That's from Prince George Chamber of Commerce CEO Neil Godbout, who is cautiously optimistic the trade war between Canada and the United States is coming to an end. This as both sides work feverishly to hammer out the final details of a new deal. Godbout says issues surrounding trade isn't anything new between the two neighboring countries.
4: Different presidents and different administrations look to Canada and feel that our businesses and various industrial sectors are getting an unfair access to the United States marketplace and are hindering the growth of their business. This is just an ebb and flow that happens with this trading relationship.
1: Earlier this week, American President Donald Trump paused additional 50% tariffs on a number of Canadian products until the weekend, while Prime Minister Mark Carney told premiers to put U.S. alcohol back on their store shelves. And several Prince George emergency crew members have been going above and beyond the call of duty. According to a social media post from the city, Fire Chief Brian Burley, Officer Kip Scar, and Deputy Chief Clay Sheen were deployed by the BC Wildfire Service over the past month to assist with a series of blazes in the south. In addition, emergency management staff, including Tanya Spooner and Kyle McGee, were also deployed by the Ministry of Emergency Management and Climate Readiness to support evacuees. Be the first to know. Get news alerts directly to your inbox by signing up at MinechacoValleyNow.com.
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2: Welcome back to the Vinyl Power series. I'm your host, Becky Helder, and today we're heading off to 1980 with a band formed in the Australian pop music scene of the early to mid-1970s. They're often described as the third wave of rock music, and the album that they made that would go on to sell something like 50 million copies worldwide is what we're looking into today. It's AC/DC's Back in Black, born out of tragedy, but so influential it quite literally changed how success looked on the world stage. This one you're definitely going to want to stick around for. All coming up after our first song on the album. Here's Hell's Bells to start us off on Vinyl Power.

0: It's Shoot the Thrill, the second song on AC/DC's 7th studio album that we heard right here on our Vinyl Power series with your host for the evening, Becky Howder. Now, let's get into how Back in Black first came into existence. But before we get there, we have got to hear about the tragedy that shook the members of AC/DC to the core. It was February 1980, and the band had just begun putting the wheels in motion for their next album, what would become Back in Black. But before that could happen, lead singer Bon Scott was found unresponsive in a friend's car after a night out and was pronounced dead at hospital. The official cause was ruled acute alcohol poisoning. He was 33. Angus Young, one of the co-founders and the lead guitarist for AC/DC, said later that the loss was incredibly deeply felt.
1: For us, it was like losing a member of your family. So, it's very, very difficult to go through something like that, you know, because not only is it your, your friend, it's also somebody you've been close, you know, working with all that time. So it's very hard to decide what you want to do, you know, and how can you be respectful of the fact that a guy's been so close to you.
0: In the midst of this grief and loss was the burning question for the band, what does the future hold for AC/DC? Now, replacing a member of any band, especially one that had been the lead singer since 1974, that is no easy or fast decision. In fact, AC/DC came incredibly close to calling the whole thing off forever, just disbanding themselves. But after discussions with Bon Scott's family and with them and other friends and family members urging the band on, the choice was made to move forward with the album and find themselves a new vocalist. Now, we'll get into how the album was eventually put together and who they found as a lead singer on Vinyl Power after a quick break.
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0: Welcome back to the Vinyl Power series with your host, Becky Howder. And we're in the middle of learning about AC/DC's album from 1980. This is Back in Black. Now, one of the tricky parts about this album was trying to find a replacement for recently deceased band member Bon Scott. Very tragic death that happened and left the band in an entire turmoil of what happens now. But the search started right away for that replacement, and by the end of March in the year, the job had already been offered and accepted by one Brian Johnson, now very well known as a singer from AC/DC, but originally he was a singer from the English band Geordie, and impressed band member Angus Young early on with more than just his musical audition skills. In this interview from 1988, Young talks about how the idea of Brian Johnson joining the group actually started from their producer.
6: We got word from Matt Lang. Matt Lang said, listen, there's this guy that he knew, you know, from Geordie. And as soon as he mentioned the name, Malcolm remembered that Bon had once toured in a band through England. And he was telling the story of this maniac he saw on stage one night, rolling around the floor, screaming his head off. And he said it was the best singer I saw in a long time, you know. And that was the band. It was Brian. Apparently had a bout, he got an attack of appendicitis, and they had to come and wheel him away, you know. But Bon didn't know that. He just thought it was part of the act. That always stuck in our heads. And then when Matt Lang said, you know, have a listen to him, you know. So we had to listen to some of his stuff, and then he came down to see us. He played a great game of snooker, and that's how he got the job. You know.
0: Brian Johnson's energetic style and powerful voice made that great first impression and would soon become the leading sound of rock and roll for decades to come. But let's jump back into this said famous and great album that defines some decades with What You Do for Money, Honey, here on Vinyl Power.

0: We just heard Giving the Dog a Bone from Back in Black on Vinyl Power Series. I'm your host, Becky Howder, and like many of the great albums across the music world, when this album was made, it was done in a total whirlwind of noise and under a very tight deadline. But unlike other albums, this was being put together while dealing with the grief of that recent loss of band member Bon Scott. Now, to add to their difficulties, they were unable to get a recording space in the UK where the other albums had been recording. So the band headed off to Nassau, Bahamas, to a place called Compass Point Studios for both the production and the recording, and immediately faced a few bumps right off the bat, weather being one of them, as the band actually landed during a tropical storm when arriving, although that event did help inspire the album's first song, Hell's Bells, with a lyrics like, "I'm the rolling thunder, the pouring rain, I'm coming on like a hurricane," and would continue to be facing power outages due to the storm the entire 7 weeks spent writing and recording. Added a new band member to this confusing mix, and it started a whole new challenge, an experience Brian Johnson remembers well.
1: That was beautifully scary. It was because I was 32 years old. I thought, what am I doing here? Listen, they're going to find out after a couple of days that I'm just not that good. You know, Malcolm came up to us, I think, on the second day, and he said, "Can you write lyrics?" And I said, "I'll give it a shot." He said, "Well, here you go." And he gave us a cassette, could fill one of these horrible little rooms with a hand bass and a bed and a little desk. And that was it. We got a machete and a 6-foot fishing spear from the woman because of the Tahitian drug dealers in the jungle who were coming down trying to steal things. So that wasn't a good start. And a yellow legal pad and a pen. And he said, "There you go." And he put it there, and I just heard this riff, and I just wrote. You know, I was a kind of a car fanatic then as well, so the first line I wrote down was, "She was a fast machine, she kept her motor clean."
0: Despite his gift with the lyrical writing, Johnson would later say he felt heavy pressure of replacing one of rock's most beloved frontmen. Though through all of this new stuff, all the power outages from the storms, even equipment delay with customs, the band was able to stay focused on making an album that looked right to that future while being able to pay tribute to their late band member. Final album released in July of 1980, this wasn't just a single or comeback album, it was a full statement of resilience. What had begun as a very dark chapter in AC/DC's history became one of the most successful albums to ever be recorded.
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0: You're listening to Vinyl Power with your host, Becky Howder, as we take a look into the sounds, sights, and songs from AC/DC's seventh album, This Is Back in Black. And you know, if I could use only one phrase to describe the sound of this album, it would be raw energy. Think about it. How many albums do you know that can just take an entirety of your listening time and make you want to dance around the whole time? That's what I feel when listening to this. But you know, when it was released in the 1980s, or 1980 exactly, the popular style of recording and sound often came from experiments with synthesizers and elaborate production. But you're not going to find any of that right here on this album. Instead, AC/DC actually stuck with the basics. They went with the loud guitars, the solid grooves, And the song just hit hard, driving rhythms behind it and the big guitar riffs made for a total no-frills approach that cut right to that raw energy sound, the heavy music of that rock and roll album. Now, a huge part I'm finding with the raw energy sound came from that guitar work from the brothers duo Angus and Malcolm Young. Angus is the one you hear on the lead guitar delivering that fiery lead work, while then Malcolm does that solid rhythm guitar in the background, giving that real punch and power with all this raw energy we're talking about. Interestingly, on the production side, it's producer Matt Lung that helped refine the sounds of this guitar and the drums. He actually helped clean the noise up a little bit, tweak the album just to get it slightly more polished so you can hear that on your airwaves. But that was fantastic about not losing any of that raw energy. That was AC/DC's signature move in the first place. And obviously the end result is something we can't argue with at all. It feels powerful, confident, kind of timeless as well, full of that raw energy. And even after 40 years, more than that even, since this album's been released, officially remains one of the greatest hard rock albums ever recorded. Let's enjoy it a bit more together, shall we? With Back to the Album, we're going with the song, Let Me Put My Loving to You.

0: That was the first track of Side B with a song that gave the best-selling AC/DC album of all time its name. That is Back in Black here on Vinyl Power. Fun fact, the album which to date has been sold worldwide almost 50 million times. Been over 46 years now since that album's release, and interestingly, the fame, if anything, has been increasing for Back in Black. And you know what? In fact, I'd actually bet you my record collection, if you ask the average person to name a song from AC/DC, it'd probably be one of the songs from this album. Maybe the reason for the well-known status is the amount of times the song has been featured on TV and movies in the last few decades alone. A pretty big range too, like for example, the song Back in Black has been in a bunch of movies from the Iron Man movie franchise to Lilo and Stitch, Karate Kid, and maybe most famously, The School Rock. Another reason for the album's and its song's famousness is the tremendous reaction to the first release. Although AC/DC at the time in 1980 was already fairly well known, it was a band for the rock and roll enthusiast, not the average person just casually listening to music. This album, however, with Back in Black, took it right into the mainstream. With easy enough to sing songs, the album took that AC/DC band away from more the fringe of side of the rock and roll and into the public eye. Kind of gave everyone's playlist and regular Joes and Jolene's enough rock music in there to become rock stars without having the label of a metalhead. Over the years, Back in Black has earned even more widespread recognition from organizations like the Rock and Roll Hall of Fame and publications including the Rolling Stones, which have sang its praises of the Back in Black's lasting impact on the rock and roll industry and popular music. All that to say, it's a legacy people clearly still want to hear.
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0: You're listening to Vinyl Power with your host, Becky Howder, as we take a look into the AC/DC's very famous album released in 1980. This is Back in Black. Now, while this album is well remembered for the massive guitar riffs just straight across the record, the themes from the lyrics shine throughout the entire one. Now, themes central to concepts like confidence, rebellion, nightlife, rock and roll, and kind of living life on your own terms. One of these things that resonated well with fans of Back in Black was how straightforward the lyrics were as well. No complicated metaphors or deep storytelling like other records of the time. Instead, they're very direct, they're very energetic, and they are very designed to connect with listeners immediately, not have to dig through what it could mean. Add in a little bit of humor and swagger as a big part of the lyrics to the album's personality. They just turn into something that's very playful, rebellious. Songs from, for example, the lyrics with Shake a Leg, with the lyrics saying, "They tell me what they think, but they stink, and I really don't care. Got a mind of my own, move on, get out of my hair." You know, kind of just fun things to have and to sing along to. And altogether, the lyrics became a very big part of the full package. The album, packed with a larger-than-life attitude, that became AC/DC's trademark. Although, you know, taking the time to talk about the lyrics wouldn't do much good if I didn't mention the controversy that did come to surround the songs and the lyrics that they contained. A long fan debate over the years about who really wrote the songs because of the short timeline from Bon Scott's death and the album's release a short 5 months later. The speculation is that Scott may have written or contributed lyrics for Back in Black before his death. Now, officially, every song on the album is credited in full to Brian Johnson, Angus, and Malcolm Young. And the band has, throughout their entire history, consistently maintained that Brian Johnson wrote the lyrics after he joined AC/DC, only using song titles and guitar riffs as a starting point. Brian Johnson himself addressed the rumors numerous times, most notably in his 2022 autobiography, saying he wrote the lyrics himself and hoped to finally put the speculation to rest. He also pointed out in the book that if Bon Scott had contributed... He also pointed out in the book that if Bon Scott had contributed lyrics, the band would have credited him first thing. Whatever the fans thought about who wrote what, in the end, the lyrics on the Back in Black album matches the music perfectly. Gave it its just entire theme overall. Simple, confident, totally unforgettable.

0: Have a Drink on Me from AC/DC's Back in Black here on Vinyl Power. I'm your host, Becky Howder, and we're looking into why this album is widely considered to be one of the most famous albums the band ever made. I say widely because a long ongoing debate with some diehard fans I know of AC/DC is the age-old question of which is the better fight between a couple of albums. Highway to Hell, very, very popular one, and the one we've been listening to is Back in Black. Now, going to the experts, with sound engineer Tony Platt, who worked on both albums with AC/DC, and said in a documentary interview that it's hard to tell which album is going to end up being the successful one while you're working on it.
1: It's very difficult to say that at any point in recording an album that you have a sense that this is going to be a classic or any particular type of album. It's obvious that every album that one goes in to record should be the best album that you've ever done. And I've always maintained that particular attitude. And I think certainly from the artist's point of view, that should always be the attitude. They're going to go in and make absolutely the best album that they've ever made in their life.
0: Platt also added he has a theory about why Back in Black became so successful in the first place.
1: So in terms of how successful Back in Black was, it was a whole host of different factors that were brought to bear on that. I mean, I think important things were, obviously, there was a certain amount of publicity from Bon of Death. But also, the replacement singer was somebody who was much more acceptable to a wider audience. The songs were just a fantastic package of songs. They came along at exactly the right time. They were songs that sounded great on the radio. The band went out and played a tour that was one of the most phenomenal tours that any rock band has ever played. And so everybody got caught up in that. So the album itself was the start of something much, much bigger that contributed to the legend that is Back in Black.
0: Back in Black ultimately became the defining record of AC/DC's career, with the album taking the formula that Highway to Hell had already kind of put into place. They took it a step further, the same drive, the same energy riffs, the same blues-inspired rock, and all of a sudden, you got an album that has gone just from, you know, the 1980s and stood the test of time, and then on paper, at the very least, depending on what fan base you are on, Back in Black definitely became AC/DC's lasting legacy.
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5: Good morning, I'm Zach Barrowcliff. A fatality has been confirmed by police after a Beach King Air 200 made an emergency landing on Foothills Boulevard near Highland Drive on Thursday afternoon in Prince George. Police were advised of the plane crash at around 2:20. When they arrived, police determined two vehicles were also involved in the incident. The Prince George RCMP confirmed the fatality was an occupant of one of those vehicles. The Transportation Safety Board of Canada has been notified of the incident and will be taking conduct of the investigation. The Prince George Airport Authority says airport emergency response resources were placed on standby in preparation for a possible landing at the Prince George Airport. The airport's emergency response was stood down after the aircraft didn't make it to the airport. Northern BC home sales are expected to reach the 4,100 mark in 2026. That's according to the third quarter forecast from the BC Real Estate Association after 4,065 transactions were recorded in 2025. Economist Amit Sidhu says early predictions for next year look quite promising.
6: Looking forward into 2027, we do hope for some of these pressures and uncertainty, both in the global economy and on trade with the United States, to sort of regulate themselves and hopefully get towards final resolution.
5: The average single-family home price in our region is expected to reach $450,000 this year, before a predicted spike of $15,000 in 2027. The BC Conservatives have a new president and vice president as leader Carrie Lynn Finley continues her shakeup of the party. Vista Radio provincial reporter Emily Joveski has more.
7: Aisha Esty is being replaced as party president by former federal conservative candidate Mauro Francis. Pavneet Singh is the party's new vice president, taking over the role from Sharon White. It's the latest shakeup of the executive team that helped lead the BC Conservatives' rapid growth from a party that won less than 2% of the vote in the 2020 election to form the official opposition in 2024. The moves come soon after the departure of the party's executive director, Angelo Isidoro. Emily Joveski, Vista News, Victoria.
5: People across the north will have greater access to flexible, workforce-focused education as UNBC is set to deliver 12 continuing studies courses. It's through the Stronger BC Future Skills Grant and will support students in programs that respond to workforce priorities across sectors including healthcare, environmental stewardship, technology, business, and mental health. The money helps remove financial barriers for eligible residents while supporting communities and employers in developing the skilled workforce needed for the future. Some of the courses include Certified Ethical Hacker and Strategic Supply Chain Leadership and Analytics. Get daily and weekly news alerts directly to your inbox by signing up at MineChacoValleyNow.com.
8: Welcome back to Vinyl Power. I'm Colton Hoppe. Tonight we have done the cover-to-cover dive on Appetite for Destruction, Guns N' Roses' legendary debut album. Still holds the record as the best-selling debut of all time, but we still have some time for overtime. This was a tricky one. Guns N' Roses, they have got so many iconic pieces of work. I could have went with Knocking on Heaven's Door. I could have picked You Could Be Mine. Maybe even went a little crazy and way off the rails and picked the entirety of Coma. But we had to, of course, leave it to one of the most iconic ballads of all time. One that almost could have been on Appetite for Destruction as well, but they didn't want to use all 18 minutes of it. I don't need to introduce this one. It's November Rain. It's on Vinyl Power.

0: If you don't feel anything after listening to all 9 minutes of November Rain, I fear you might be dead inside. It's Guns N' Roses here on Vinyl Power. I'm Colton Hoppy. That is it. That is all I got for you. We have covered how the band came to be. We covered the ridiculous writing sessions that were 18 hours long, an album cover that wouldn't get released, and why weren't they getting played on MTV when they were dominating the Sunset Strip back in the late 80s. Guns N' Roses, they had their trials, their tribulations, some nasty breakups, but it all came back together. We got the Not In This Lifetime tour, the subsequent tours that came with it. I remember being jaw-dropped when I saw them in 2017. They're probably on my Mount Rushmore of still favorite rock and roll bands to this day. Guns N' Roses, man. They're the most dangerous band in the world for a reason, and we love them for it.
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1: 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Let's take a moment to talk about wildlife collision prevention. 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
1: 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Let's take a moment to talk about wildlife collision prevention. With the weather improving, we all want to be able to get out on the road, but it's important to keep an eye out for wildlife to try to make sure we avoid those collisions. 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
1: 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Let's take a moment to talk about wildlife collision prevention. 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
1: 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Or we're actually not allowed to leave the country. 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
1: Good morning, I'm Zach Barrowcliff. A fatality has been confirmed by police after a Beach King Air 200 made an emergency landing on Foothills Boulevard near Highland Drive on Thursday afternoon in Prince George. Police were advised of the plane crash at around 2:20. When they arrived, police determined two vehicles were also involved in the incident. The Prince George RCMP confirmed the fatality was an occupant of one of those vehicles. The Transportation Safety Board of Canada has been notified of the incident and will be taking conduct of the investigation. The Prince George Airport Authority says airport emergency response resources were placed on standby in preparation for a possible landing at the Prince George Airport. The airport's emergency response was stood down after the aircraft didn't make it to the airport. Northern BC home sales are expected to reach the 4,100 mark in 2026. That's according to the third quarter forecast from the BC Real Estate Association after 4,065 transactions were recorded in 2025. Economist Amit Sidhu says early predictions for next year look quite promising.
2: Looking forward into 2027, we do hope for some of these pressures and uncertainty both in the global economy and on trade with the United States to sort of regulate themselves and hopefully get towards a final resolution.
1: The average single-family home price in our region is expected to reach $450,000 this year before a predicted spike of $15,000 in 2027. The BC Conservatives have a new president and vice president as leader Carrie Lynn Finley continues her shakeup of the party. Vista Radio Provincial reporter Emily Joveski has more.
3: Aisha Esty is being replaced as party president by former federal conservative candidate Mauro Francis. Pavneet Singh is the party's new vice president, taking over the role from Sharon White. It's the latest shakeup of the executive team that helped lead the BC Conservatives' rapid growth from a party that won less than 2% of the vote in the 2020 election to form the official opposition in 2024. The moves come soon after the departure of the party's executive director, Angelo Isidoro. Emily Joveski, Vista News, Victoria.
1: People across the north will have greater access to flexible, workforce-focused education as UNBC is set to deliver 12 continuing studies courses. It's through the Stronger BC Future Skills Grant and will support students in programs that respond to workforce priorities across sectors including healthcare, environmental stewardship, technology, business, and mental health. The money helps remove financial barriers for eligible residents while supporting communities and employers in developing the skilled workforce needed for the future. Some of the courses include Certified Ethical Hacker and Strategic Supply Chain Leadership and Analytics. 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
4: It's going to be sunshine today in the high to 30, sunny again tomorrow, 29, sunny 23, Sunday, Monday, Tuesday. It's looking good right through the weekend.
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0: 95.9 The Goat, that is Turnstile. Look out for me. I'm Gareth Reed. Look out if you're going to Prince George today. The Foothills Boulevard area will be closed at around Highland, just south of North Nechaco there, because of the horrific plane incident that happened yesterday. So if you are doing any traveling to Prince George, you will want to miss Foothills Boulevard and go ahead and take the Hart Highway instead. You can find out more information on the aviation incident that happened in Prince George by going to our website, MineChacoValleyNow.com.
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0: We've got sunshine today and 30 degrees. Going to be sunny and about 29 on Saturday, and still sunny, a little cooler for the weekend, but we are not going to hit the wet stuff until probably Tuesday night, Wednesday, Thursday, somewhere around there. We've got a news update for you in just a little bit. It's after Aerosmith and Three Doors Down on the Goat.

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1: Good morning, I'm Zach Barrowcliff. A fatality has been confirmed by police after a Beach King Air 200 made an emergency landing on Foothills Boulevard near Highland Drive on Thursday afternoon in Prince George. Police were advised of the plane crash at around 2:20. When they arrived, police determined two vehicles were also involved in the incident. The Prince George RCMP confirmed the fatality was an occupant of one of those vehicles. The Transportation Safety Board of Canada has been notified of the incident and will be taking conduct of the investigation. The Prince George Airport Authority says airport emergency response resources were placed on standby in preparation for a possible landing at the Prince George Airport. The airport's emergency response was stood down after the aircraft didn't make it to the airport. Northern BC home sales are expected to reach the 4,100 mark in 2026. That's according to the third quarter forecast from the BC Real Estate Association after 4,065 transactions were recorded in 2025. Economist Amit Sidhu says early predictions for next year look quite promising.
2: Looking forward into 2027, we do hope for some of these pressures and uncertainty, both in the global economy and on trade with the United States, to sort of regulate themselves and hopefully get towards a final resolution.
1: The average single-family home price in our region is expected to reach $450,000 this year, before a predicted spike of $15,000 in 2027. The BC Conservatives have a new president and vice president as leader Carrie Lynn Finley continues her shakeup of the party. Vista Radio provincial reporter Emily Joveski has more.
3: Aisha Esty is being replaced as party president by former federal conservative candidate Mauro Francis. Pavneet Singh is the party's new vice president, taking over the role from Sharon White. It's the latest shakeup of the executive team that helped lead the BC Conservatives' rapid growth from a party that won less than 2% of the vote in the 2020 election to form the official opposition in 2024. The moves come soon after the departure of the party's executive director, Angelo Isidoro. Emily Joveski, Vista News, Victoria.
1: People across the north will have greater access to flexible, workforce-focused education as UNBC is set to deliver 12 continuing studies courses. It's through the Stronger BC Future Skills Grant and will support students in programs that respond to workforce priorities across sectors including healthcare, environmental stewardship, technology, business, and mental health. The money helps remove financial barriers for eligible residents while supporting communities and employers in developing the skilled workforce needed for the future. Some of the courses include Certified Ethical Hacker and Strategic Supply Chain Leadership and Analytics. Get daily and weekly news alerts directly to your inbox by signing up at MinichacoValleyNow.com.
4: We get sunshine today and the high to about 30, mainly sunny again tomorrow, the high to 29. Sunday, Monday, still sunny, a little cooler, 23. Might get into a chance of showers by the middle of the week.
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0: 95.9 The Goat, Big Sugar, they are digging a hole. I'm Gareth Reed. It is Friday. It is going to be gorgeous weather through the weekend and hopefully holding through next weekend as the Fort Recreation Society is doing their summer send-off fundraiser. They're raising money for playground insurance and recreation costs, and it's going to be a full day of fun on Sunday at the Caboose on Chamberlain in Fort Fraser. Hot dogs, lawn games. They're even going to do a kids versus adults tug-of-war community challenge at noon. You want to be part? Got to be in Fort Fraser at the Caboose coming up next Sunday.
1: The Goat.
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0: 95.9 The Goat, the Dandy Warhols. They're happy to be bohemian like you. I'm Gareth Reed. I like the fact we're getting yet another gorgeous weekend. Sunny and 30 today, sunny and 29 tomorrow. Little cooler. We got some sun and wind up to about 23 come Sunday. Sunday might be the way or the day you want to try this. If you want to get ready for the hectic work week ahead, they say enjoy a French Sunday. In France, Sunday is traditionally the day to slow down, relax, and enjoy yourself. And a lot of people are starting to embrace that idea. Instead of tackling a to-do list, they say try sleeping in, meeting friends, reading, taking a leisurely walk, or just doing something else you enjoy. Experts are saying that protecting time for genuine rest can reduce stress and ease your Sunday scaries and leave you feeling more energized and focused when Monday rolls around. I suggested this to my wife earlier on this morning. She laughed in my face and told me to clean the shower.
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1: Good morning, I'm Zach Barrowcliff. A fatality has been confirmed by police after a Beach King Air 200 made an emergency landing on Foothills Boulevard near Highland Drive on Thursday afternoon in Prince George. Police were advised of the plane crash at around 2:20. When they arrived, police determined two vehicles were also involved in the incident. The Prince George RCMP confirmed the fatality was an occupant of one of those vehicles. The Transportation Safety Board of Canada has been notified of the incident and will be taking conduct of the investigation. The Prince George Airport Authority says airport emergency response resources were placed on standby in preparation for a possible landing at the Prince George Airport. The airport's emergency response was stood down after the aircraft didn't make it to the airport. Northern BC home sales are expected to reach the 4,100 mark in 2026. That's according to the third quarter forecast from the BC Real Estate Association after 4,065 transactions were recorded in 2025. Economist Amit Sidhu says early predictions for next year look quite promising.
2: Looking forward into 2027, we do hope for some of these pressures and uncertainty, both in the global economy and on trade with the United States, to sort of regulate themselves and hopefully get towards a final resolution.
1: The average single-family home price in our region is expected to reach $450,000 this year, before a predicted spike of $15,000 in 2027. The BC Conservatives have a new president and vice president as leader Carrie Lynn Finley continues her shake-up of the party. Vista Radio Provincial reporter Emily Joveski has more.
3: Aisha Esty is being replaced as party president by former federal conservative candidate Mauro Francis. Pavneet Singh is the party's new vice president, taking over the role from Sharon White. It's the latest shakeup of the executive team that helped lead the BC Conservatives' rapid growth from a party that won less than 2% of the vote in the 2020 election to form the official opposition in 2024. The moves come soon after the departure of the party's executive director, Angelo Isidoro. Emily Joveski, Vista News, Victoria.
1: People across the north will have greater access to flexible, workforce-focused education as UNBC is set to deliver 12 continuing studies courses. It's through the Stronger BC Future Skills Grant and will support students in programs that respond to workforce priorities across sectors including healthcare, environmental stewardship, technology, business, and mental health. The money helps remove financial barriers for eligible residents while supporting communities and employers in developing the skilled workforce needed for the future. Some of the courses include Certified Ethical Hacker and Strategic Supply Chain Leadership and Analytics. Get daily and weekly news alerts directly to your inbox by signing up at MinnetonkaValleyNow.com.
4: It's going to be sunshine today and high to 30. Sunny again tomorrow and 29. Sunny on Sunday, high to 23. And Monday, maybe some more clouds by Tuesday and maybe some showers by Wednesday.
5: You know, when I was a youngster, learning my 3 R's, I found out the...
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0: 95.9 The Goat, that is the Lemonheads covering an old Simon and Garfunkel tune, Mrs. Robinson. I'm Gareth Reed. There was an incident in Prince George yesterday involving a plane that went down on Foothills Boulevard. So if you are traveling to Prince George today, you might want to stay away from Foothills. I know they got it closed off while the aviation folks are doing some inspections and stuff like that and figure out what happened. So if you are traveling to Prince George, you got to go up the Hart Highway. Stay away from Foothills, and we'll have more news as it becomes available on our webpage, mineatshacklevalleynow.com. And we got a news update coming up in just a moment.
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0: Going to be sunshine for at least till the middle of the week. Looks like sunny today and 30, sunny and 29 tomorrow, sunny and like 23 Sunday, Monday, maybe some more clouds Tuesday. Yeah, got that chance of showers come Wednesday. This is Danko Jones on the Goat.

0: emergency response resources were placed on standby in preparation for a possible landing at the Prince George Airport. The airport's emergency response was stood down after the aircraft didn't make it to the airport. Northern BC home sales are expected to reach the 4,100 mark in 2026. That's according to the third quarter forecast from the BC Real Estate Association after 4,065 transactions were recorded in 2025. Economist Amit Sidhu says early predictions for next year look quite promising.
1: Looking forward into 2027, we do hope for some of these pressures and uncertainty, both in the global economy and on trade with the United States, to sort of regulate themselves and hopefully get towards a final resolution.
0: The average single-family home price in our region is expected to reach $450,000 this year, before a predicted spike of $15,000 in 2027. The BC Conservatives have a new president and vice president as leader Carrie Lynn Finley continues her shakeup of the party. Vista Radio Provincial reporter Emily Joveski has more.
2: Aisha Esty is being replaced as party president by former federal conservative candidate Mauro Francis. Pavneet Singh is the party's new vice president, taking over the role from Sharon White. It's the latest shakeup of the executive team that helped lead the BC Conservatives' rapid growth from a party that won less than 2% of the vote in the 2020 election to form the official opposition in 2024. The moves come soon after the departure of the party's executive director, Angelo Isidoro. Emily Joveski, Vista News, Victoria.
0: People across the north will have greater access to flexible, workforce-focused education as UNBC is set to deliver 12 continuing studies courses. It's through the Stronger BC Future Skills Grant and will support students in programs that respond to workforce priorities across sectors including healthcare, environmental stewardship, technology, business, and mental health. The money helps remove financial barriers for eligible residents while supporting communities and employers in developing the skilled workforce needed for the future. Some of the courses include Certified Ethical Hacker and Strategic Supply Chain Leadership and Analytics. 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
3: Sunshine for today and up to about 30. Mainly sunny again on Saturday, the high to 29. We'll get sunshine Sunday, Monday, highs to about 23. Clouds are going to roll in on Tuesday, high to 24. And we're looking at a chance of showers for the next couple days after that.
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0: 95.9 The Goat, Sea Spot Run, one of the first books I ever read. It's a band, too. That's the song Weightless. I'm Gareth Reed. 8 weeks of summer is going to wrap up on Monday. Well, week seven, anyways. We want to send you to Prince George for our Shop PG getaway. 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

0: 5'9", the GOAT, the Rolling Stones' latest in the stars. I'm Gareth Reed in the weather forecast. A gorgeous couple of days. Got to be 30 today, 29 tomorrow. And while that heat is here, research is showing that milk might beat water when it comes to staying hydrated. I guess it's sodium helps the body retain fluids, while the protein and fat can slow down how quickly those fluids leave your system. And if you're not a milk fan, coconut water is another option thanks to its electrolytes. They say you can also boost plain water by adding a squeeze of lemon, a splash of fruit juice or honey, and a small pinch of salt as well. And that's all fine, but just know that when I take my electrolytes, I take them with cookies.
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0: We've got a news update for you at 8 o'clock, including more information on the plane crash that went down in Prince George yesterday. You can find all the information at MinnechakoValleyNow.com. Just know, if you're traveling into Prince George today, stay away from Foothills Boulevard and use the Hart Highway instead. We're going to have sunshine today and 30, sunny for tomorrow as well, high to 29. Probably change the weather forecast in middle of next week. Might get a little wet.
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1: But don't worry, we're not going anywhere. Or we're actually not allowed to leave the country. Yeah, long story.

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1: Good morning, I'm Zach Barrowcliff. A fatality has been confirmed by police after a Beach King Air 200 made an emergency landing on Foothills Boulevard near Highland Drive on Thursday afternoon in Prince George. Police were advised of the plane crash at around 2:20. When they arrived, police determined two vehicles were also involved in the incident. The Prince George RCMP confirmed the fatality was an occupant of one of those vehicles. The Transportation Safety Board of Canada has been notified of the incident and will be taking conduct of the investigation. The Prince George Airport Authority says airport emergency response resources were placed on standby in preparation for a possible landing at the Prince George Airport. The airport's emergency response was stood down after the aircraft didn't make it to the airport. Northern BC home sales are expected to reach the 4,100 mark in 2026. That's according to the third quarter forecast from the BC Real Estate Association after 4,065 transactions were recorded in 2025. Economist Amit Sidhu says early predictions for next year look quite promising.
2: Looking forward into 2027, we do hope for some of these pressures and uncertainty, both in the global economy and on trade with the United States, to sort of regulate themselves and hopefully get towards final resolution.
1: The average single-family home price in our region is expected to reach $450,000 this year, before a predicted spike of $15,000 in 2027. The BC Conservatives have a new president and vice president as leader Carrie Lynn Finley continues her shakeup of the party. Vista Radio Provincial reporter Emily Joveski has more.
3: Aisha Esty is being replaced as party president by former federal conservative candidate Mauro Francis. Pavneet Singh is the party's new vice president, taking over the role from Sharon White. It's the latest shakeup of the executive team that helped lead the BC Conservatives' rapid growth from a party that won less than 2% of the vote in the 2020 election to form the official opposition in 2024. The moves come soon after the departure of the party's executive director, Angelo Isidoro. Emily Joveski, Vista News, Victoria.
1: People across the north will have greater access to flexible, workforce-focused education as UNBC is set to deliver 12 continuing studies courses. It's through the Stronger BC Future Skills Grant and will support students in programs that respond to workforce priorities across sectors including healthcare, environmental stewardship, technology, business, and mental health. The money helps remove financial barriers for eligible residents while supporting communities and employers in developing the skilled workforce needed for the future. Some of the courses include Certified Ethical Hacker and Strategic Supply Chain Leadership and Analytics. Get daily and weekly news alerts directly to your inbox by signing up at MinechacoValleyNow.com.
4: Sunshine today and 30 degrees, sunny and 29 tomorrow, sunny and windy on Sunday, about 23, about the same on Monday as well. Looks like we'll get into a chance of showers come Wednesday, Thursday.
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95.9 to go. The Foo Fighters, your favorite toy. I'm Gareth Reed, one of my favorite guys, Rob. We're going to have another edition of Rob's Dad Jokes coming up after Queen and David Bowie on the Goat.

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1: Pull my finger.
0: Side effects may include eye rolling, heavy sighing, and immediate face palming. You've been warned. It's Rob's Dad Jokes.
2: All right, if I gotta put up with this guy, you do too. It's not that tough, though. One of my closest buddies, it's Rob. Happy Friday, man.
3: Happy Friday, Gareth.
2: How was your week so far?
3: You know what? It's been okay, but my calculator just stopped working yesterday. I don't know why, but it just doesn't add up.
2: Oh. Yeah. How's your boy doing?
3: He's doing all right, although him and his girlfriend got into this big argument, and she poked him in the eyes.
2: Oh my goodness, is he all right?
3: Yeah, he stopped seeing her for a while.
2: And how's your lovely wife? She had a good week?
3: Yeah, you know what? She's good. She tried one of those all-one-food diets, but she had to give it up.
2: Oh, yeah? What was it?
3: Well, it was this all-almond diet, and she couldn't stick to it. It was just nuts.
2: Oh. Yeah. Yeah, that seems about right. All right, man, time to wrap her up here. Will I see you for a beer this weekend?
3: Oh, man, probably not. I've got this new side hustle I'm working on. I started breeding racing deer, and I'm just trying my best to make a quick buck.
2: Yeah, well, quickly get out of here. Have a good Friday, man.
3: You too, buddy.
4: The Goat.
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2: Our weather forecast... beautiful. It's going to be sunny today, 30, sunny and 29 on Saturday. A little cooler comes Sunday, Monday, and maybe a good chance of showers come Wednesday, Thursday. 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

0: 95.9 The Goat, that is the tragically hip nautical disaster. Did you catch the hip show yesterday? Oh, my goodness. It was awesome. Reliving the 2016 concert that they put out on TV. It was incredible. It took me right back. It was great to hear all those songs again. And then, of course, the big live finale of Head by a Century. Absolutely incredible. I'm so glad that we here at The Goat helped celebrate the 10-year anniversary of the Hip's final show.
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0: 95.9 The Goat, that is Blink 182 with Damn It. I'm Gareth Reed. Big incident in Prince George yesterday. There was a plane that had to make an emergency landing, and of course, a disaster that happened along with it up Foothills Boulevard in Prince George. You can find out all the information on mineandtacklevalleynow.com. And of course, we got a news update coming up in about 20 minutes' time as well. But I do want to let you know, if you are traveling to Prince George today, stay away from the Foothills area. Understand there's going to be investigators coming out, and you can take the Hart Highway instead. We got sunshine today and up to about 30. We're going to see sunny and 29 on Saturday.
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1: Good morning, I'm Zach Barrowcliff. A fatality has been confirmed by police after a Beach King Air 200 made an emergency landing on Foothills Boulevard near Highland Drive on Thursday afternoon in Prince George. Police were advised of the plane crash at around 2:20. When they arrived, police determined two vehicles were also involved in the incident. The Prince George RCMP confirmed the fatality was an occupant of one of those vehicles. The Transportation Safety Board of Canada has been notified of the incident and will be taking conduct of the investigation. The Prince George Airport Authority says airport emergency response resources were placed on standby in preparation for a possible landing at the Prince George Airport. The airport's emergency response was stood down after the aircraft didn't make it to the airport. Northern BC home sales are expected to reach the 4,100 mark in 2026. That's according to the third quarter forecast from the BC Real Estate Association after 4,065 transactions were recorded in 2025. Economist Amit Sidhu says early predictions for next year look quite promising.
2: Looking forward into 2027, we do hope for some of these pressures and uncertainty both in the global economy and on trade with the United States to sort of regulate themselves and hopefully get towards a final resolution.
1: The average single-family home price in our region is expected to reach $450,000 this year before a predicted spike of $15,000 in 2027. The BC Conservatives have a new president and vice president as leader Carrie Lynn Finley continues her shakeup of the party. Vista Radio provincial reporter Emily Joveski has more.
3: Aisha Estey is being replaced as party president by former federal conservative candidate Mauro Francis. Havneet Singh is the party's new vice president, taking over the role from Sharon White. It's the latest shakeup of the executive team that helped lead the BC Conservatives' rapid growth from a party that won less than 2% of the vote in the 2020 election to form the official opposition in 2024. The moves come soon after the departure of the party's executive director, Angelo Isidoro. Emily Joveski, Vista News, Victoria.
1: People across the north will have greater access to flexible, workforce-focused education as UNBC is set to deliver 12 continuing studies courses. It's through the Stronger BC Future Skills Grant and will support students in programs that respond to workforce priorities across sectors including healthcare, environmental stewardship, technology, business, and mental health. The money helps remove financial barriers for eligible residents while supporting communities and employers in developing the skilled workforce needed for the future. Some of the courses include Certified Ethical Hacker and Strategic Supply Chain Leadership and Analytics. Get daily and weekly news alerts directly to your inbox by signing up at MinechacoValleyNow.com.
4: We got sunshine for today and 30 degrees. Going to be sunny again tomorrow and 29. It's going to change a little bit after that, though. Sunday, Monday, sunny and 23. We're looking at clouds on Tuesday and then probably a good chance of showers come Wednesday, Thursday.
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0: 95.9 The Goat. That's Eddie Money. Couple of tickets to paradise. I'm Gareth Reed. Happy Friday to you. The Vanderhoof Chamber of Commerce has got their nominations open for the Vanderhoof Small Business Excellence Award. 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

0: 95.9 The Goat, 9-inch nails, as alive as you need me to be. It's me and you, Gareth Reed, hanging out on a Friday morning. The Fort Fraser Recreation Society is hoping good weather is going to be here for next Sunday. I know this Sunday is going to be about 29 degrees. Hopefully next Sunday, nice and warm, because it is the Fort Fraser Recreation Society's summer send-off fundraiser. They're raising money by donation to support playground insurance and recreation costs. It's going to be happening at the Caboose on Chamberlain and Fort Fraser next Sunday. Hot dogs, lawn games, a kids versus adults tug-of-war community challenge. We'll see you at the Caboose Sunday, August 30th, beginning at 11.
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0: Your go weather forecast, gorgeous. Sunny and 30 today, sunny and 29 tomorrow, sunny and 23 for Sunday, Monday. Looks like we're getting a chance of showers come Tuesday night, Wednesday.
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0: 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You just open up for AC/DC in Vancouver. That is When I Wake Up. I'm Gareth Reed. Kids are going to be waking up for school real early, real soon. Looks like they're going back right away. Is this, I think this is about the time you got to start getting the kids ready. You want to start doing earlier bedtimes. 15 to 30 minutes earlier, they say, would help them get back into the routine. If you want to get your kids back in the routine, skip heavy meals and screen time before bed. Get them to choose some calming activities like reading. If you're creating a new routine ahead of time and you're running into issues, don't worry. Kids, they're going to adjust. So don't worry about it. They will fit right in. And by the way, if you're wondering how many hours of sleep the kids are going to need, about 13 hours of sleep for preschoolers. Tweens need 9 to 12. Teens, they do their best with 8 to 10 hours. And if you're getting college students ready, don't worry. I don't think any of them have averaged more than 4 or 5 anyways.
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0: Yeah, Mom always warned us. 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
0: Yeah, and she was right. So, turn it up. 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

0: 95.9 The Goat, that is Coldplay, a band you do not want to get caught kissing at the concert. That is Coldplay with Clocks. I'm Gareth Reed. The clock is ticking on our 8 weeks of summer. We got 1 week left. So Monday, I'm going to be giving away week seven's prize, the Tours of Prince George Shop PG Getaway. 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

0: 95.9 The Goat. We have the Mountain from Finger 11. I'm Gareth Reed. We have the gorgeous weather still. It's going to be 30 today, 29 tomorrow. Still hot out there, so if you're trying to beat the heat by drinking lots, maybe give milk a try instead of water. Research says that milk is better for you for staying hydrated. I guess its sodium helps the body retain fluids, and protein and fat can slow how quickly those fluids leave your system as well, which sounds great because I really love taking my electrolytes with cookies.
1: The Goat.
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8: But don't worry, we're not going anywhere. Or we're actually not allowed to leave the country. Yeah, long story.

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It's all we play. And it's all you'll hear. This is The Goat.

95.9 The GOAT. That is Aerosmith with Angel. I'm Gareth Reed. He's coming up in a little bit. Rob. Another edition of Rob's Dad Jokes after Alanis Morissette on The GOAT.

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1: Pull my finger.
0: Side effects may include eye rolling, heavy sighing, and immediate face palming. You've been warned. It's Rob's Dad Jokes.
2: All right, if I gotta put up with this guy, you do too. It's not that tough, though. One of my closest buddies, it's Rob. Happy Friday, man.
3: Happy Friday, Gareth.
2: How was your week so far?
3: You know what? It's been okay, but my calculator just stopped working yesterday. I don't know why, but it just doesn't add up.
2: Oh. Yeah. How's your boy doing?
3: He's doing all right, although him and his girlfriend got into this big argument, and she poked him in the eyes.
2: Oh my goodness, is he all right?
3: Yeah, he stopped seeing her for a while.
2: And how's your lovely wife? She had a good week?
3: Yeah, you know what? She's good. She tried one of those all-one-food diets, but she had to give it up.
2: Oh yeah? What was it?
3: Well, it was this all-almond diet, and she couldn't stick to it. It was just nuts.
2: Yeah. Yeah, that seems about right. All right, man, time to wrap her up here. Will I see you for a beer this weekend?
3: Oh, man, probably not. I've got this new side hustle I'm working on. I started breeding racing deer, and I'm just trying my best to make a quick buck.
2: Yeah, well, quickly get out of here. Have a good Friday, man.
3: You too, buddy.
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how it's supposed to be. Should have been for you, you instead of me. I don't know, but people say sun will explode in the sky someday. That's so very far away. So right now we're okay.

0: 95.9 The Goat, Sublime Until the Sun Explodes. My name is Gareth Reed. There's been some wild news lately. Of course, the plane crash that was in Prince George, it still shut off Foothills Boulevard. But that's not the worst news I heard. This is, I think, the absolute most ridiculous news I've had to ingest. They have stolen critical fire suppression equipment, including pumps, at the Bald Range wildfire near Summerlin. The BC Wildfire Service said these thefts are very serious. They stole fire suppression equipment, which I don't understand. I mean, there's absolutely no copper in there.
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0: 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That is Crownlands with White Buffalo. That'll do it for Gareth Reed. Out the door. Have a fabulous weekend. Enjoy that hot weather. I'll be back in on Monday. Marcy Playground coming up next.
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me tomorrow. Will I see if I'm leaking? 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Down at the roller rink.

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1: Good afternoon, I'm Brendan Palup. The plane involved in yesterday's crash on Foothills Boulevard in Prince George claimed a life was involved in a prior emergency landing back in 2024. According to a report, it states the aircraft experienced a loss of pressurization while performing a medical evacuation flight from Phoenix to Kelowna. Five people were on board the plane, which consisted of both flight crew members, along with three passengers. The flight crew landed the aircraft safely at Kelowna Airport. BC Emergency Health Services submitted a statement where paramedics assessed a total of 10 patients at the Prince George crash, two of which were taken to hospital in stable condition. Transport Canada will appoint a ministerial observer to keep the minister informed on the progress of the Transportation Safety Board's investigation. All of a sudden, it was out of sight, and then we saw vehicles in the ditch. That's from a retired firefighter who was traveling down Foothills Boulevard moments before yesterday's fatal plane crash, where it involved two other vehicles. The deceased was an occupant of one of the vehicles, according to police. Eyewitness Randy Miles says he quickly escaped the chaos and alerted the closest fire hall.
2: I did a 360 and went to the fire hall up on the hard on Highland because I hadn't seen any sirens saying I went right into the hall because I was going to go into the hall and the guys were just coming out with the lights on. So I flagged them down. They told them they need to call another truck.
1: A team of investigators from the Transportation Safety Board were deployed to the city earlier today. The BC Conservatives have a new president and vice president as leader Carrie Lynn Finley continues her shakeup of the party. Vista Radio provincial reporter Emily Javeski has more.
3: Aisha Esty is being replaced as party president by former federal conservative candidate Mauro Francis. Pavneet Singh is the party's new vice president, taking over the role from Sharon White. It's the latest shakeup of the executive team that helped lead the BC Conservatives' rapid growth from a party that won less than 2% of the vote in the 2020 election to form the official opposition in 2024. The moves come soon after the departure of the party's executive director, Angelo Isidoro. Emily Joveski, Vista News, Victoria.
1: And Northern BC home sales are expected to reach the 4,100 mark in 2026. That's according to the third quarter forecast from the BC Real Estate Association after 4,065 transactions were tallied in 2025. Economist Emmett Sidhu says early predictions for next year look quite promising.
4: Looking forward into 2027, we do hope for some of these pressures and uncertainty both in the global economy and on trade with the United States to sort of regulate themselves and hopefully get towards final resolution.
1: The average single-family home price in our region is expected to reach $450,000 this year before a predicted spike of $15,000 in 2027. Be the first to know. 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
5: Thanks for the news update. We're heading into the noon hour on 95.9 The Goat. I'm Logan Flint, filling in for Matt one final time. And things are beautiful today. Sunny skies, a high of 30 degrees, and tonight cooling off as well to combat that with a low of 9.
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And this one's for fun.

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And this one's for the silence and the questions that it brings. 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

0: When something stands for nothing, that's the Headstones on 95.9 The GOAT. Good afternoon, I'm Logan Flint, and yesterday afternoon, some pretty shocking news out of Prince George with the plane crash. One person has confirmed died due to the incident. If you do want to read more about what happened, full story is over on our website, MineChacoValleyNow.com, but as well to all of the first responders who went out there, a massive thank you for doing so, and to everyone who has been affected by it, our hearts go out to you from here at the station.
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0: passes. 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

0: 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Good afternoon, I'm Logan Flint, and yesterday at noon, a Category 2 and 3 over fire ban went into effect across the entire Prince George Fire Center, so if you are wanting to go out and do a little bit of camping, you can still have a campfire, it just has to remain about a half meter in width and a half meter in height. And also, if you have a propane barbecue or stove or anything like that, those can still be used as well. If you do happen to see smoke rising up from a forest somewhere that probably shouldn't be smoky, you can always call star 5555 in order to get that reported. The sooner you report it, the sooner crews can get on scene and contain that fire.
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0: A beautiful day in Vanderhoof and Fort St. James here on 95.9 The GOAT. Good afternoon, I'm Logan Flint. We've just ticked into the 1 o'clock hour and getting up to a high of 30 degrees today. Cooling off tonight, though, getting down to a low of 9.
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0: Widemouth Mason with Y on 95.9 The GOAT. Good afternoon, I'm Logan Flint, and on August the 30th, there's going to be a ton of fun happening over in Fort Fraser as the Fort Fraser Recreation Society hosts its summer send-off. It's going to be hot dogs, it's going to be a ton of lawn games, just fun. Also, a fundraiser happening there as well, and if you do happen to bring your kids, you can go up against them in the tug of war. That will be the children against the adults. Who will win? Well, you've got to be down there to help out in order to decide that. That's going to happen at noon, but everything kicks off at 11 on August 30th for the summer send-off in Fort Fraser.
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0: 95.9 The GOAT, that's Turnstile with a Look Out For Me. I'm Logan Flint, and on Monday, the Vanderhoof Farmers Market is going to be hosting a night market over at Furland Park. Kind of a nice change of scenery if you want to go out and have a more intimate and calmer, almost, market experience. There's something just about having a market at night that makes it feel very, very different to having a day market. Either way, it's going to be great with a ton of amazing local vendors down there. So if you do want to check it out, that starts at 4 p.m. on Monday for the Vanderhoof Farmers Night Market.
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0: For old broken-hearted me, that's the Trues on 95.9 The Goat. Good afternoon, I'm Logan Flint, and nominations are currently open with the Vandehoof Chamber of Commerce for their Small Business Excellence Awards, which, if there is a business anywhere in Vandehoof that you feel deserves a little bit of extra recognition because they happen to go that little bit above and beyond in what they do in helping customers, this is a great way in order to help get them some of that recognition. But they can't win unless you go and nominate them, and to do so, you just have to shoot a message over to the Vandehoof Chamber of Commerce Facebook page, and then the winner of this award will be announced during Small Business Week, October 19th to 23rd.
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0: Taking into the 2 o'clock hour on 95.9 The Goat, I'm Logan Flint. In your forecast, it's going to just remain nice and sunny throughout the rest of your day, getting up to a high of 30 degrees tonight. A few clouds rolling in to dot the sky, but otherwise, going to be nice and cool, getting down to a low of 9.
1: 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It's all we play. And it's all you'll hear. This is The Goat.

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0: Junkhouse on 95.9 The Goat. I'm Logan Flint, and coming up tomorrow in Fort St. James is the Harvest Fair, which is going to be a ton of fun to go and check out. There will be a bunch of exhibits showcasing various different things made locally in the area. Plus, on top of that, it will be some informational booths, a slow-smoked barbecue food truck, which I didn't know that there was a truck for this until I heard about it with this Harvest Fair. And, of course, an excuse for you to go and check out the chicken races that are starting at 11:30 that day. But it all kicks off at 9 a.m. tomorrow at the Fort St. James National Historic Site for their Harvest Fair.
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0: Anyway, gang, Reckless on 95.9 The GOAT. Good afternoon, I'm Logan Flint, and the weather that we've got coming up for this weekend is perfect for being able to get out and maybe do a little bit of swimming, whether that's going off to the Aquatic Center here in Vandehoof, or maybe even going off to one of the various different lakes that happen to be in and around the area. But at the same time, where is actually the best place to be able to go swimming? You've got a lot of various different options around here, and there's got to be one that you have as the number one spot that you always go to on these nice, beautiful summer days.
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1: But don't worry, we're not going anywhere. 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

0: watch out. 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
1: 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Hot top.

0: Heading into the 3 o'clock hour on 95.9 The GOAT. I'm Logan Flint. We've had a beautiful day today. Highs of 30 degrees. The sun has been out all day. If you're needing a little break from the heat, you will get that tonight as you get down to a low of 9 with a few clouds. And then tomorrow, another beautiful, sunny, and warm day with a high of 29.
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0: 54-40 and Sheila on 95.9 The GOAT. I'm Logan Flint. As you've probably heard over in Prince George yesterday afternoon, a fairly sad story. A plane crash resulted in one person dying yesterday afternoon, which if you want to read more about how that happened, you can check out the story on our website, mynechacovalleynow.com. At the same time, a massive shout out to all of the first responders who went out to handle the situation and make sure everyone was as safe as possible, and as well, hearts going out to everyone who was affected by the situation.
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9: Yeah!

shout out, figure out. 4 a.m. from Our Lady Peace on 95.9 The Goat. I'm Logan Flint, and tomorrow things are going to be busy over at the Nechaco Valley Exhibition Grounds with Desert Hills Ranch making another stop in the community, which if you're wanting to go and get yourself some produce, not a bad idea to get in line as early as possible so that you can have first dibs, get through, and then get home as quickly as possible. At the same time, if you have to travel through that area, might not be a bad idea to give yourself a 10 to 20 minute leeway so that you can get to your destination on time without having to rush or anything, because things are going to be busy. If you are checking that out, that is tomorrow at the

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Well, here's another one to add to that list. It's brand new music right here on The GOAT.

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0: Taking it back to 1984, that's the Cars with You Might Think on 95.9 The Goat. I'm Logan Flint, and just in case you hadn't heard, a Category 2 and 3 fire prohibition went into effect yesterday across the Prince George Fire Center. So if you're planning on having a campfire, you should still be good. Just keep it to a half meter in height and width. If you have a camping stove or barbecue, things like that, those are still perfectly fine to have as well. Of course, if you see smoke or fire starting up in the forest, you can call star 5555 on your cell phone to get it reported, or use the BC Wildfire app to do so. The sooner that you can get it reported, the sooner crews can get on scene and make sure that it doesn't spread too far. The Goat.
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Furthermore, the unsuspecting victim of darkness in the valley. We can live like Jack and Sally if we want, where you can always find me. And we'll have Halloween on Christmas.

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1: Good afternoon, I'm Brendan Palut. The Transportation Safety Board released more information in relation to yesterday's plane crash in Prince George that claimed a life. In a statement to Vista News, the TSB was notified of an emergency landing and collision with vehicles of a Beech King Air 200 airplane on Foothills Boulevard. Now, the aircraft departed Sturdy Airstrip in the Peace Region at 1:25 p.m. with two crew and six passengers on board, destined for the Prince George Airport. While en route, the aircraft lost power on one engine and conducted an emergency landing. The aircraft subsequently collided with four vehicles. No injuries were reported to crew and passengers, however, one fatality occurred on the ground. Today, investigators were on the scene to document the site and gather evidence. The City of Prince George noted the Transportation Canada is planning to reopen Foothills Boulevard late this evening. In addition, the plane that was involved in the crash that claimed a life was also involved in a prior emergency landing back in January of 2024. According to a report from the Aviation Safety Network, the aircraft experienced a loss of pressurization while performing a medical evacuation flight from Phoenix to Kelowna. Five people were on board the plane, which consisted of both flight crew members along with three passengers. The flight crew landed the aircraft safely at Kelowna Airport. In addition, a plane hit a bit of a turbulence in Quesnel earlier today. A member of the Quesnel Flying Club was about to take off at the airport when they experienced a nose-over, which caused the plane to flip over onto its back. The Quesnel RCMP and Fire Department were on the scene with ambulances and extracted the pilot and a passenger from the plane. The two walked away from the crash with no injuries. Quesnel Fire Department's Captain Bart Schneider said the pilot did everything right during the pre-takeoff and takeoff procedures, as well as the emergency routine when the pilot sensed the takeoff wasn't going smoothly. Police and the Quesnel Airport's crews are investigating what exactly caused the plane to tip over. And BC renewed a temporary protection order this week for the Salmon River in the North Okanagan. Very low stream flows in the area are threatening endangered Chinook salmon. The Ministry of Water, Land and Resource Stewardship had issued a protection order in late July, limiting water use. But the order was lifted earlier this month so that farmers and other businesses could use water to mitigate wildfire risks. Jesse Zeman, the head of the BC Wildlife Federation, says the province needs to invest in more proactive strategies to address drought impacts.
2: There's literally hundreds of thousands of people who are impacted by water use in that system. So it's hard, right? But we need to figure it out. We need to figure out a way to take care of water so that there's water for fish and there's water for farmers.
1: He says lifting the initial order while salmon were still at risk undermines BC's commitment to fish protections. Be the first to know. Get news alerts directly to your inbox by signing up at MinechacoValleyNow.com.
3: 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I'm Logan Flint. We've just ticked into the 4 o'clock hour, and tonight things are cooling off beautifully with a low of 9 degrees. Few clouds in the sky. Then tomorrow, another nice and warm day as that sun returns with a high of 29.
0: With a library spanning over 50 years of the best of rock, this is The Goat.

0: That's the Pretty Reckless with When I Wake Up on 95.9 The Goat. I'm Logan Flint, and over in Fort Fraser on August 30th, there's going to be a ton of fun happening with their summer send-off, which is already crazy to think that we're almost basically to the end of August already, just over a week to go until then. And this is just a great way to send summer off. There's hot dogs, there's lawn games, there's a ton of fun. And probably the best part that they're advertising is that there is going to be a tug of war, adults versus the kids. So if you're wanting to get some revenge on your kids before you send them off to school, this is a great way to do so with a ton of fun. That's all happening at the Caboose in Fort Fraser for their summer send-off.
1: The Goat.
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0: Huh. I guess some things don't change. 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

0: Van Halen, Dancing in the Streets on 95.9 The Goat. Good afternoon, I'm Logan Flint, and if you've ever wanted to go and check out the farmer's market here in Vanderhoof, but haven't been able to due to work or you have other commitments during that time, on Monday, they're actually changing things up a little bit and are going to have a night market over at Furland Park. It's starting at 4 o'clock, it'll go until 7:30, and a great opportunity to be able to go and see all the amazing local vendors and producers around the Vanderhoof area with some very, very fresh produce, especially if you don't get a chance to just generally go to the farmer's market. If you want to check it out, that's the Vanderhoof Farmers Night Market happening on Monday starting at 4 o'clock at Furland Park.
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0: Sum 41 and Fat Lip on 95.9 The Go. I'm Logan Flint, and coming up here soon in Vanderhoof will be the presentation of the Small Business Excellence Award from the Chamber of Commerce, which around the area, there are a ton of amazing, absolutely amazing businesses, all of them very deserving of this award, but only one can get it. So if there's a business you feel deserves just that little bit of extra recognition, nominations are open. You just have to shoot a message to the Vanderhoof Chamber of Commerce Facebook page in order to get that in. And then the award will be presented to the winner during Small Business Week from October 19th to 23rd.
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1: I'm Zach Barrowclef. Lost power to an engine contributed to yesterday's fatal plane crash in Prince George. That's according to an updated statement issued by the Transportation Safety Board. According to the agency, the aircraft departed Sturdee Airstrip in the Peace Region at 1:25 p.m. with two crew and six passengers on board destined for the Prince George Airport. While en route, the aircraft lost power to one engine and conducted an emergency landing. The aircraft subsequently collided with four vehicles. No injuries were reported to crew and passengers. However, one fatality occurred on the ground. Today, investigators were on the scene to document the site and gather evidence. The City of Prince George noted that Transportation Canada is planning to reopen Foothills Boulevard later this evening. A pilot and a passenger walked away from a plane crash in Quesnel with little to no injuries. The pilot, a member of the Quesnel Flying Club, was in the middle of taking off at the Quesnel Airport earlier this afternoon when they experienced something that caused the plane to dip before liftoff. The pilot immediately grounded the plane and experienced a nose-over, which had the plane flip onto its back. Emergency crews attended the scene and extracted the pilot and passenger from the wreckage. Captain Bart Schneider of the Quesnel Fire Department said the pilot did everything right during the takeoff and emergency procedures. The cause of what made the plane dip initially is still under investigation. BC is extending the provincial state of emergency until August 29th due to wildfire risks. Here's provincial reporter Emily Joveski.
2: BC's government hasn't used any of the emergency powers since it declared a state of emergency on August 8th. But it said Friday the province is still at high risk for intense wildfires, and extending the state of emergency for seven more days will ensure the province has access to those powers if needed. It allows BC more access to emergency resources and the ability to issue orders like travel restrictions and fuel rationing. Emily Joveski, Vista News, Victoria.
1: BC renewed a temporary protection order this week for the Salmon River in the North Okanagan. Very low stream flows in the area are threatening endangered Chinook salmon. The Ministry of Water, Land and Resource Stewardship had issued a protection order in late July, limiting water use. But the order was lifted earlier this month so farmers and other businesses could use water to mitigate wildfire risks. Jesse Zeman, head of the BC Wildlife Federation, says the province needs to invest in more proactive strategies to address drought impacts.
3: There's literally hundreds of thousands of people who are impacted by water use in that system. So it's hard.